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1: Welcome to the Line on Agriculture Report. This is Lori Boyer for the Western Ag Network. The Senate Agriculture Committee's version of the Farm Bill includes mandatory country of origin labeling. The National Cattlemen's Beef Association Senior Vice President of Government Affairs, Ethan Lane, says that this provision is not good for U.S. cattle producers nor consumers.
2: Well, the logic of in an environment where producers are complaining about high input costs and high, high cost to produce that product, at the same time that everyone is focused on lowering consumer prices, M-Cool would do two things right away. It would raise costs for producers to comply with it, and it would raise the price of our product for consumers at the store. What it wouldn't do is drive demand.
1: He says a recent study out of Kansas State University proves what they already know, and that is consumers aren't buying based on where the beef comes from.
2: Glenn Tonser at K-State just put out an updated study looking at what consumers are evaluating as they make a beef purchase. And I think origin labeling fell 11th out of the top 12 in that list. Consumers buy on price and quality. And they're matching those two up right now when they go to the store.
1: NCBA's Ethan Lane. And the U.S. and China have extended the current trade truce through January 10th, keeping reduced tariffs in place and pausing new trade restrictions. Treasury Secretary Scott Bessent says the extension gives both sides more time to work on unresolved trade issues.
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5: Hi, everybody. It's time for your Farm of the Future report here on the Western Ag Network. I'm Russell Nimitz. Well, Growth Energy, our nation's largest biofuel trade organization, is welcoming the recent release of a new report by the National Lab of the Rockies titled Evaluation of Ethanol Use in Marine Shipping that demonstrates ethanol's technical, economic, and environmental potential as a viable low-carbon fuel for ocean-going vessels. Growth Energy Chief Executive Officer Emily Score said that the things that make ethanol such an attractive option as a fuel for ships are the very same things that make it vital as a fuel for light-duty vehicles, lower emissions, cost competitiveness, and scalability. She thanks NLR for the critical work outlining the ways in which ethanol can meet the needs of today's shipping sector and says the industry looks forward to working with their members and the entire industry to help secure ethanol's global future as a maritime fuel. Now, the report also identified marine shipping as a potential significant market for ethanol producers, estimating that the currently operating methanol dual fuels fleet alone could consume roughly 2 billion gallons of ethanol each year under high substitution scenarios. So, indeed, some very good news for biofuel producers.
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7: A conversation about drought in north central Idaho. David Sparks, Idaho Ag Today. For Idaho, winter 2025-26 was the second warmest winter since 1896, with record low snowpack and warm temperatures that accelerated snowmelt a month earlier than normal. Nearly all of Idaho's basins were classified within drought conditions. Ken Brigeman lives in Grangeville, Idaho, and farms wheat, canola. He does some hay and he raises cattle, but has thoughts about water.
8: It's definitely been dry. We had an open, dry winter. The ground water never got replenished because we had a few inches of snow once or twice all winter. Other than that, it was 40 or 50 and everything greened up earlier. Harvest, we started haying, I believe, like the 4th or so of June, and we were basically done by the 4th of July, and a lot of times we don't even start until then. And harvest, we were actually done by August 1st, and usually we don't even start until August 10th or so. And, I mean, the yields were way down.
7: What with drought-like conditions, price of diesel being so high, and input costs awfully expensive, it is a tough road to hoe. And there's no end in sight, so the next time you sit down and have a hearty meal, bow your head a little bit and thank a farmer.
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7: This is David Sparks, and I'm proud to say that this news story has been produced by the Western Ag Network. 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
1: 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Today we'll learn about why that land was preserved.
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1: As was all of the Western United States, a very special piece of our country today was occupied by an Indian tribe whose battle cry was Yochimani. The English translation is, "Some among them are killers." Following the Mexican-American War, this land was transferred over to the United States. By the early 1850s, Anglo settlers began occupying the valley, calling it Yosemite. With Yosemite having Half Dome Mountain looming a mile above the valley floor and more than one stunning waterfall, some of the early residents started charging people to visit the area. Because of paintings and photographs circulated in the East, American

0: started calling for the area's preservation from commercial development. So in 1864, President Abraham Lincoln signed a bill having Yosemite Valley and the surrounding giant sequoia trees to be held in public trust for all time. California was not vigilant in its watching over Yosemite. Then along came John Muir. Muir published several articles exposing the destruction of the valley by what he called hooved locusts or sheep. By 1890, Muir convinced Congress the land would be better protected as a national park. Yosemite National Park covers 540 square miles. Today, this land, with the name of an Indian battle cry, some among them are killers, is one of our country and the world's most popular natural preserves, with almost 5 million people from all over the world visiting it. You've just heard another story from Old West Radio. I'm Dakota Livesay.
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9: 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And if you're looking for a deal on your cup of joe today, you should have no problem finding one. Plenty of places are offering them, from Starbucks to Krispy Kreme, Dunkin', and 7-Eleven, which we have none of around here, but I'm sure you can find a cup of coffee somewhere at a good price today if you're a coffee drinker. Yeah. The rest of us prefer our caffeine cold and green. No, I'm just kidding. Well, I'm not, but you know. Hey, it is 37 degrees and looking for highs in the upper 60s today. News, weather, sports, and more all coming up in this hour. Stay tuned.
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12: NBC News Radio, I'm Michael Kastner. President Trump's ban on some Canadian motorcycles, alcohol, dairy, and other products is now in force. The bans went into effect just after midnight. It's the latest in the trade war between the two neighbors as Trump looks to force Canada into making trade concessions. The president is holding an AI summit today as fears grow over its possible threat to humanity. More from Mark Mayfield.
13: Trump and House Speaker Mike Johnson are going to host Meta's Mark Zuckerberg and the heads of Anthropic, OpenAI, NVIDIA, and others at the White House summit. Johnson says the meeting is an effort to strike a balance between innovation and oversight. Johnson insists that overregulation is going to lead to China winning the AI race.
12: Pope Leo chimed in on AI, saying while he doesn't lose sleep over AI, he...
14: I do think that the concerns raised by many of the experts, specialists in AI, should be taken seriously. I don't think that that is a fake news, as some have said.
12: President Trump is announcing plans for a new $15 billion steel plant in Iowa. Speaking from the Oval Office Monday, the president said it's going to be the largest plant in U.S. history, calling it exciting news.
15: The plant will produce some of the highest quality, most affordable steel anywhere in the world. They're going to be making it here and using it here and also shipping it outside.
12: Trump said it's part of his plan to bring manufacturing back to the U.S., especially steel production, which declined under former President Biden. It's being built by Minnesota-based Mesabi Metallics, and the facility is expected to create over 1,700 permanent jobs in Iowa. Al Roker, the longtime weatherman on NBC's Today Show, is expected to be back on the air this morning after he had to leave mid-broadcast yesterday. He posted on Instagram he was called for jury duty. Michael Kastner, NBC News Radio. New York prosecutors are reopening their investigation into an alleged gang rape at Cornell University. Sarah Lee Kessler with more.
16: A woman identified only as Jane Doe claims she was drugged with ketamine, incapacitated, and sexually assaulted for hours in 2024 at a Cornell frat house. She says seven members of Chi Phi raped her and messaged their buddies about it. No criminal charges were filed at the time, but now, after the woman filed a lawsuit, the Tompkins County District Attorney is reopening the case. He says what she's claiming in her suit differs dramatically from what she told Cornell police at the time, that she took drugs and alcohol voluntarily and never said she was sexually assaulted. I'm Sarah Lee Kessler.
12: The in-laws of a murdered New York Times games engineering executive have a court appearance scheduled for today. Authorities in Dublin, California say Jonathan McKinsey's wife's parents were arrested on suspicion of murder minutes after he was fatally shot in broad daylight at the Dublin Sports Grounds on Saturday.
17: It's going to be important to look at all of the text messages and emails between these parties and reverse engineer exactly where things went so wrong.
12: Legal analyst Stephen Clark says he believes investigators will focus on electronic records as they try to determine a possible motive in McKinsey's shooting. A joint police task force in southern Arizona is looking at a potential new ransom note in the kidnapping of 84-year-old Nancy Guthrie. In Arizona, Wendy Swanson.
18: The Pima County Sheriff's Department and FBI say they are working to determine the credibility of the message while evaluating comments circulating across social media platforms. The mother of Today Show co-host Savannah Guthrie was abducted from her Tucson-area home in early February, sparking an eight-month search alongside several unconfirmed and fraudulent demands.
12: Michael Kastner, NBC News Radio.
9: 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All right, and the person that's flirting with you online might not just be using a fake photo. They might not be a person at all. Scammers are creating thousands of fake people and putting them on dating apps. The new twist is that it is not just the profiles that researchers say are fake. In some cases, the apps themselves are part of the scam. According to the Anthropic September threat report, the company found that a China-based operation used artificial intelligence to help build a network of over 20 dating apps. And then populate them with AI-powered people. Anthropic says it identified more than 4,700 AI personas interacting with at least 25,000 people and generating about 2.36 million messages in just 2 weeks. Robert Bowles, the FBI's special agent in charge of the Salt Lake City field office, says these scams have become increasingly sophisticated. FBI data shows people looking for love are increasingly being ripped off, especially older Americans. Romance scam losses surged 38% last year, nearing $1 billion, with Americans over 60 losing more than half of $1 billion. They can also use AI to replicate voices, to replicate information, and to target someone specifically, and so it's very convincing. Law enforcement is struggling to keep up. Bull says talking about scams can help, so can reporting losses to authorities. Sharing stories about scams and having conversations with people you know, especially those who may be lonely or vulnerable to someone offering companionship online. If you find yourself a victim of fraud, the FBI says it wants to hear from you. Agents work to get bogus websites shut down, and a KSL has reported in some cases may even be able to help victims recover some of their money. let's see. Idaho Fish and Game officers responded Tuesday afternoon to the Pocatello home after a raccoon attacked an elderly resident, injuring him and a neighbor who came to help. According to Fish and Game, the raccoon had been wandering a cul-de-sac near Country Club Drive during the day and acting very strangely. It appeared lethargic and did not respond to residents' attempts to scare it away. An 86-year-old man who lives in the neighborhood stepped outside to get his mail and saw neighbors interacting with the animal. He initially believed it was injured, but he told Fish and Game the raccoon rushed toward him, biting and scratching his legs and forearms. A bystander who went to help him was also scratched. Both were treated for their injuries. Fish and Game officers responded and killed the raccoon and sent it to the Southeastern Idaho Public Health Office in Pocatello for testing. The animal tested negative for rabies, though other test results are still pending. Fish and Game said it received multiple reports in June of raccoons appearing sick, lethargic, or injured, and lingering in the open during daylight hours. Officials said this behavior is very unusual for the species. A raccoon tested at that time was negative for rabies, but positive for canine distemper, a disease among canines, raccoons, and skunks. The disease cannot spread to humans, but it can infect dogs. And Fish and Game are urging local residents to keep a safe distance from raccoons and other wildlife because of the incident. Officials said not all raccoons display distemper or rabies, and people and pets typically coexist with the animals without incident. Anyone bitten or scratched by a raccoon should seek medical attention and notify both Fish and Game and their local public health district. Fish and Game coordinates with health districts to arrange testing when necessary. Officials said not every reported raccoon will be retrieved and tested because each case is evaluated individually. And pet owners, you're also advised to avoid raccoon carcasses. Fish and Game recommends wearing gloves and a mask when disposing of a dead raccoon and placing the carcass along with the protective gear in a bag before throwing it away. To keep raccoons away from your homes, Fish and Game recommends removing food sources and blocking access points to your deck, porches, and garages. This includes storing pet food and bird seed indoors or in secure containers overnight, cleaning up the spilled food daily, securing garbage cans, and keeping pet doors closed at night when raccoons are the most active. All right, we talked about this throughout the summer, but drivers of larger or heavy rigs will now need to complete a new online safety program before crossing Teton Pass. That begins October 1st, which is this Thursday. The Wyoming Department of Transportation opened its Y22 Safe Pass self-certification process on Monday, so drivers can complete it before the requirement takes effect on Thursday. Applicants enter basic information and review materials on steep grades, braking, weight limits, and other mountain driving hazards at safepassyoroad.info. They then receive a self-certification letter valid for 1 year, and there is a penalty for not completing the certification. A driver may be cited under Wyoming's weight-based road closure law for violating the new Teton Pass certification required and could face a $1,000 fine and up to 30 days in jail for the first offense. Neither YDOT nor law enforcement agencies plan to stop drivers solely to check their certification, said Stephanie Harsha, District 3 Public Relations. Instead, an officer could check whether a driver has completed the program after pulling the driver over for another reason, such as speeding or reckless driving. And small businesses and nonprofit organizations in northern Utah, southeast Idaho, and southwestern Wyoming may now be eligible for federal disaster loans to help offset economic losses caused by ongoing drought conditions. The U.S. Small Business Administration announced the low-interest economic injury disaster loans are available to eligible small businesses and private nonprofit organizations, including faith-based organizations affected by drought that began May 1st and is still continuing. And Rich County was identified as the primary county affected, but businesses and organizations located in all of the connected counties qualify, such as Cache, Morgan, Summit, Weber in Utah, Bear Lake and Franklin counties in Idaho, and Lincoln and Uinta counties in Wyoming. Eligible applicants include small businesses, private nonprofits, faith-based organizations, as well as small agricultural cooperatives and nurseries, and small aquaculture enterprises. Economic injury disaster loans provide working capital to help organizations cover operating expenses affected by the drought. Loans of up to $2 million are available, with interest rates as low as 4% for small businesses and 3.625% for the private nonprofit organizations. Loan terms may extend up to 30 years. According to the SBA, no interest accrues and no payments are required during the first 12 months following disbursement. The deadline to apply for an economic injury disaster loan is May 17th of 2027 and can be done so on the SBA's Disaster Assistance website. 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
9: 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We'll enter it in the drawing. Somebody's going to win a free 6-inch sub sandwich. 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
9: Let's check those temperatures from around the region. Yesterday, Boise 75, 69 in Idaho Falls. It was 71 in Pocatello. It was 69 in Logan yesterday, 73 in Salt Lake City, and 75 in St. George. Here in the Bear Lake Valley, we had a high of 63 and an overnight low of 39. All right, today we are expecting sunshine. High temperatures will be in the upper 60s today with overnight lows in the upper 30s. Sunshine through the rest of the week as well. Wednesday's high in the mid-70s. We'll be in the low to mid-70s Thursday as well. Mid to upper 70s Friday and Saturday, also into Sunday with just a few scattered clouds on Sunday. Current temperatures across the valley, it's 35 currently in Cokeville, 39 in Georgetown, 39 in Geneva. It's 44 in Garden City, 38 in Paris, and 38 degrees currently in Montpelier.
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0: 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Week 3 of the NFL season is done. The Bears blew out the Eagles 27-7 on Monday Night Football from Chicago to cap off a thrilling stretch of games. Sunday featured fantastic finishes, including the Commanders upsetting the Seahawks, the Ravens stunning the Cowboys, and the Steelers knocking off the Bengals. Week 4 kicks off with Pittsburgh participating in another AFC North showdown against the Browns in Cleveland on Thursday Night Football. The New York Giants are addressing their quarterbacking depth through a trade. Big Blue acquired J.J. McCarthy from the Minnesota Vikings yesterday for a fifth-round pick in next year's NFL draft. McCarthy was a first-round pick of the Vikings in 2024, but was plagued by injuries while falling to third on the depth chart. Jameis Winston will remain the Giants starter after Jackson Dart's season-ending knee injury. The winless Tampa Bay Buccaneers will try to get on track without their starting quarterback. Head coach Todd Bowles said yesterday that Baker Mayfield will miss at least 3 weeks with a dislocated thumb suffered during Sunday's loss to the Minnesota Vikings. Tests didn't find any fractures or ligament damage. Undrafted rookie Jalen Daniels is in line to start this week against the Green Bay Packers. LeBron James will play his 24th NBA season in Philadelphia, but his thoughts were initially with one of the 76ers' main rivals. James confirmed yesterday that the New York Knicks were in consideration until they won the NBA title this past June. He'll instead try to help the Sixers win their first championship in over 40 years while splitting his time between homes in Philadelphia and New York City. The MLB postseason is here. The Brewers finished the regular season as the best team in baseball and have a bye to the division series alongside the Dodgers in the National League. The Rays are the top seed in the American League, and the Guardians also have a bye. The playoffs start with four best of three West Wild Card series, featuring the Braves and Phillies as the opener. The other NL series is between the Padres and the Cubs. In the American League, the Astros are facing the White Sox, and the Yankees are taking on the Red Sox. A blockbuster deal is going through on the eve of the NHL regular season. The Toronto Maple Leafs have acquired forward Kirill Marchenko from the Columbus Blue Jackets. Toronto is dealing forwards Matthew Nice and Steven Lorenz, along with the defensiveman Emile Andre and a second-round pick for Marchenko. Forward Miles Wood and goaltender Elvis Merzlikins. Marchenko has 208 points in 292 career games. All right, and tonight, the Philadelphia Phillies will be at the Braves in Atlanta in Game 1 of the best of three National League Wild Card Series. The White Sox will be in Houston, the Red Sox in New York taking on the Yankees, and the Cubs in San Diego. This week in local sports, we have volleyball at home on Wednesday night versus American Falls. Volleyball will be hosting Snake River at home on Thursday, while the cross-country team is headed to the Bob Conley Invitational. Football will be at Wendell on Friday night. We'll carry that game live here on The Wave. I'm Lisa Hill. You're filling in for Jared this morning on your SVI Sports Network. 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
0: Yeah, I'd like to think of myself as a hero. 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Text in or call in your response this morning. And we'll write down your phone number when you do that. 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All right, let's check in on birthdays. See who is celebrating today on the 29th day of September. Actor and comedian Andrew Dice Clay is 69. He rose to fame in the late 1980s for his brash and offensive persona, The Diceman. And in 1990, he became the first comedian to sell out for two consecutive nights at Madison Square Garden. His credits include the movies Blue Jasmine, One Night at McCool's, and The Adventures of Ford Fairlane. Actor Roger Bart is 64 today. He is best known as the singing voice of Hercules in the 1997 Disney animated film Hercules and for his performance as Snoopy in the 1999 revival of You're a Good Man, Charlie Brown. Actress Chrissy Metz is 46 today. She is best known for playing Kate in the TV series This Is Us. Her other credits include series American Horror Story Freak Show, Loveless in Los Angeles, and Solving Charlie. Actress Kelly McCreary is 45 today. She's best known for portraying Maggie Pierce on the popular ABC series Grey's Anatomy. Her other credits include The CW's Emily Owens, MD, Castle, and White Collar. Pro Football Hall of Fame wide receiver Calvin Johnson is 41 today. He was selected second overall out of Georgia Tech in the 2007 NFL Draft by the Detroit Lions. He played his entire nine-year NFL career with the Lions, earning six Pro Bowl selections. He led the NFL in receptions once and was the co-leader for touchdowns once. He also led the NFL in receiving yards twice, including a single season record 1,964 yards in 2012. He retired following the 2015 season as the Lions' all-time leader in receptions, receiving yards, and receiving touchdowns. And he was inducted into the Pro Football Hall of Fame in 2021, the College Football Hall of Fame in 2018. NBA forward Kevin Durant is 38 today. He was drafted with the second overall pick in the 2007 NBA draft out of Texas by the then Seattle Supersonics. He played his first nine seasons with the Supersonics, who relocated in his second season and became the Oklahoma City Thunder. In 2014, he won the NBA MVP. In 2016, he joined the Golden State Warriors and won back-to-back NBA championships and both NBA Finals MVPs. Excuse me. He later spent time with the Brooklyn Nets and the Phoenix Suns and is currently with the Houston Rockets. Singer Halsey is 32 today. She gained notoriety after releasing her debut studio album Badlands, which went double platinum. Her 2020 album Manic topped charts with her hit single Without Me. She was also named by Time as one of the 100 most influential people in the world that same year. All right, celebrating today in the Bear Lake Valley on this 29th day of September, Eric Koontz. Happy birthday, Eric. We hope you have a wonderful birthday. And if you have somebody you'd like to add to our birthday calendar for any day of the year, including yourself, text in or call in the name and the day you're celebrating. We'll get you added to the calendar. Happy birthday today.

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2: 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And this week at the Bear Lake Senior Community Center on Wednesday, bingo starts at 10 a.m. and they're having lasagna for lunch. Thursdays, the art group meets at 9 a.m. at the center. And on this Thursday, they're serving taco salad. Friday, Dustin James will be entertaining and they're having grilled chicken. And don't miss out on their tailgate for turkeys this Saturday, October 3rd, starting at noon until they sell out of food. They're cooking up smoked pork ribs or chicken dinner. 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And they're also doing a raffle for a Blackstone grill, Christensen's Custom Cuts $100 gift card, and an Igloo cooler. This is being sponsored by Frontier Credit Union and the Bear Lake Senior Center, raising money to feed senior citizens of the Valley a Thanksgiving dinner at no cost. Tickets are $5 each for the raffle or 6 tickets for $25. And you can also pre-order your meals for Saturday. Call 208-847-3141 and tell them how many meals you would like. They need your orders in by Friday if you're going to do that. Today is the final day of the Farmers Market. They'll be there from noon to 4 up on North 4th Street between Fizzy's and Family Dollar. Sharpshooters Camera Club will meet Wednesday, September 30th, 7 p.m. at the Bear Lake High School near the end of the East Corridor. Dean and Christine Lake will show photos from their recent trip to Japan, and club members will critique photos from an assignment on signs. Everyone is welcome and there is no charge. For more information, call 208-241-4595. AJ Winters Elementary Halloween Carnival coming up this Friday, October 2nd at AJ Winters Elementary, starting with Trunk or Treat at 3 o'clock. The carnival will go till 6 p.m. Bring the whole family out for spooky fun, games, and a costume contest. Paris Elementary's Halloween Carnival will be Saturday, October 10th, 3 to 7 p.m. Food, games, prizes, and a raffle fun for the whole family. Georgetown Elementary Halloween Carnival, October 23rd, 6 to 8 p.m. at the Georgetown School. They're going to have lots of fun games and prizes, costume contest, also bounce houses, duck pond. It'll be a great night. Break for Breakfast is coming up on Wednesday, October 7th in Montpelier at the Nursing Home Portico from 7 to 10 a.m. or until they run out of bags. They'll also be in Garden City at the Garden City Clinic, the Bear Lake Clinic, 288 South Paradise Parkway, 8 a.m. until they're out of bags or 10 a.m., whichever comes first. Receive a free drive-through breakfast, breast cancer information, and a special gift. 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And the Boo Bash Trick-or-Treat Trail and Spooky Dinner Creepy Carnival. That's coming up on October 24th from 4 to 8 p.m. The treat trail will be from 4 to 6. Spooky dinner until 8 p.m. with a frightful feast. Adults are $12. Kids under 12 are $6. They've also got a fun, creepy carnival with cheerful chaos, games, treats, prizes, and more.
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3: NBC News Radio, I'm Michael Kastner. President Trump's ban on some Canadian motorcycles, alcohol, dairy, and other products is now in force. The bans went into effect just after midnight. It's the latest in the trade war between the two neighbors as Trump looks to force Canada into making trade concessions. The president is holding an AI summit today as fears grow over its possible threat to humanity. More from Mark Mayfield.
4: Trump and House Speaker Mike Johnson are going to host Meta's Mark Zuckerberg and the heads of Anthropic, OpenAI, NVIDIA, and others at the White House summit. Johnson says the meeting is an effort to strike a balance between innovation and oversight. Johnson insists that overregulation is going to lead to China winning the AI race.
3: Pope Leo chimed in on AI, saying while he doesn't lose sleep over AI,
5: I do think that the concerns raised by many of the experts, specialists in AI, should be taken seriously. I don't think that that is a fake news, as some have said.
3: President Trump is announcing plans for a new $15 billion steel plant in Iowa. Speaking from the Oval Office Monday, the president said it's going to be the largest plant in U.S. history, calling it exciting news.
6: The plant will produce some of the highest quality, most affordable steel anywhere in the world. They're going to be making it here and using it here and also shipping it outside.
3: Trump said it's part of his plan to bring manufacturing back to the U.S., especially steel production, which declined under former President Biden. It's being built by Minnesota-based Mesabi Metallics, and the facility is expected to create over 1,700 permanent jobs in Iowa. Al Roker, the longtime weatherman on NBC's Today Show, is expected to be back on the air this morning after he had to leave mid-broadcast yesterday. He posted on Instagram he was called for jury duty. Michael Kastner, NBC News Radio. New York prosecutors are reopening their investigation into an alleged gang rape at Cornell University. Sarah Lee Kessler with more.
2: A woman identified only as Jane Doe claims she was drugged with ketamine, incapacitated, and sexually assaulted for hours in 2024 at a Cornell frat house. She says seven members of Chi Phi raped her and messaged their buddies about it. No criminal charges were filed at the time, but now, after the woman filed a lawsuit, the Tompkins County District Attorney is reopening the case. He says what she's claiming in her suit differs dramatically from what she told Cornell police at the time, that she took drugs and alcohol voluntarily and never said she was sexually assaulted. I'm Sarah Lee Kessler.
3: The in-laws of a murdered New York Times games engineering executive have a court appearance scheduled for today. Authorities in Dublin, California say Jonathan McKinsey's wife's parents were arrested on suspicion of murder minutes after he was fatally shot in broad daylight at the Dublin Sports Grounds on Saturday.
7: It's going to be important to look at all of the text messages and emails between these parties and reverse engineer exactly where things went so wrong.
3: Legal analyst Stephen Clark says he believes investigators will focus on electronic records as they try to determine a possible motive in McKinsey's shooting. A joint police task force in southern Arizona is looking at a potential new ransom note in the kidnapping of 84-year-old Nancy Guthrie. In Arizona, Wendy Swanson.
8: The Pima County Sheriff's Department and FBI say they are working to determine the credibility of the message while evaluating comments circulating across social media platforms. The mother of Today Show co-host Savannah Guthrie was abducted from her Tucson area home in early February, sparking an 8-month search alongside several unconfirmed and fraudulent demands.
3: Michael Kastner, NBC News Radio.
2: News being brought to you by SVI Media and The Wave. Some of the other things in the news today. Well, gas prices, they're not new in the news, but continue to be the news. Plenty of people think that the number 13 is unlucky, and this week most Idaho drivers would agree. According to AAA, Monday's average price for gasoline, a gallon of regular gasoline, in the Gem State was $4.99 a gallon, which is 13 cents more than a week ago, 43 cents more than a month ago, and $1.50 more than a year ago. The national average currently sits at $4.47 a gallon, which is about the same as a week ago, but 39 cents more than a month ago and $1.34 more than a year ago. Idaho has moved back up to seventh in the nation for the most expensive fuel, with California leading the way at $6.36 per gallon, while the cheapest fuel is in Indiana at $3.88 per gallon. Here's a look at Idaho gas prices as of yesterday. $5.06 a gallon in Boise, $4.62 in Coeur d'Alene, $4.95 in Franklin. It's $5 a gallon in Idaho Falls, $4.62 in Lewiston, $5.07 in Pocatello, $5.05 in Rexburg, $5.08 in Twin Falls. Here in the Bear Lake Valley, it is ranging from $4.97 a gallon up to $5.09 a gallon. All right, so we continue to fill it at the pump. A 27-year-old base jumper who died Sunday morning in a fatal recreational accident in Cache County has now been identified as a Salt Lake City firefighter, department officials confirmed this yesterday. Gabe Riley, who served with the Salt Lake City Fire Department for the past 4 years, died after a jump went wrong near Millville Canyon. Riley was a second-generation firefighter following in the footsteps of his father, who retired from the department in 2024. Cache County Sheriff's Office search and rescue teams responded to the incident around 9:10 a.m. on Sunday near Lethem's Hollow, just east of Millville Canyon. Authorities said Riley was among a group of 8 to 10 individuals participating in wingsuit flying. Officials noted that Riley was an experienced jumper who had engaged in the extreme sport many times prior to the accident. During a jump from a 700-foot elevation, something went wrong with the maneuver, and Riley failed to achieve enough lift in his wingsuit. According to sheriff's officials, he crashed into the ground at a high rate of speed and was pronounced dead at the scene. Rescuers located and recovered Riley's body with assistance from a Utah Department of Public Safety helicopter and a life flight crew. Gabe was known for his infectious smile, kind-heartedness, and his free-spirited nature, said the Salt Lake City Fire Department. Gabe's commitment to the department, his fellow firefighters, and the community will not be forgotten. The department extended its deepest condolences to Riley family, asking the public and community to respect their privacy as they mourn their loss. Driven by significant increases in students from outside of the state, the University of Wyoming has recorded a 4.7% increase in its freshman class, while also seeing a 6% increase in new trade or transfer students. At the same time, preliminary numbers indicate that UW has set a record for the number of degrees granted in the past academic year, with an unofficial total of 3,135 students earning diplomas and certificates in 2025 and 26. The fall 2026 semester enrolling numbers presented to the UW Board of Trustees on Thursday represent an acceleration from the 0.7% increase in first-time students that was recorded in the fall of 2025 and reverse a 6.5% decline in new transfer students last fall. On the 15th day of the new semester, the total of new first-time students reached 1,512, up from 1,444 last year, while the number of new transfer students jumped to 818 from 772. The 15-day consensus is used to calculate UW's official reported enrollment figures because it falls after the class drop, deadlines, and after the first tuition and fee payment is due. Multiple people were rushed to a local hospital following a three-vehicle crash Sunday night on Highway 30 in Bennington, a small community just north of Montpelier. The crash occurred around 8:30 p.m. when a 1994 GMC Sierra pickup, a 2024 Ford F-250 pickup, and a 2015 Chrysler 200 sedan all collided on the highway, according to Idaho State Police. All three drivers were taken by ambulance to Bear Lake Memorial Memorial Hospital in Montpelier for treatment. Their names and conditions have not been released. The crash shut down Highway 30 in Bennington for about 90 minutes. Further details on how the crash occurred have not been released as the investigation by state police remains ongoing. And rescue crews said that bystanders likely saved a hiker's life this weekend. The Salt Lake County Sheriff's Office said an out-of-state visitor in their 60s experienced a cardiac arrest about a mile up the Willow Heights Trail in Big Cottonwood Canyon. And officials said nearby people recognized the signs, called 911 for help, and then quickly began CPR. It took 20 minutes for emergency crews to get to the scene, but officials said the hiker had a pulse before they were carried down to the road. Knowledge of CPR by other people on the trails likely saved this life, according to officials, because CPR kept blood flowing to the brain and vital organs until help arrived. And a man was hospitalized Sunday afternoon after falling down an embankment while hiking Mount Timpanogos. The Utah County Sheriff's Office said a man in his 30s fell around 12:30 p.m. According to a Facebook post, the man had slipped and rolled down an embankment on the mountain while hiking and had several injuries. He was then flown to the hospital via medical helicopter. No others were injured in the incident. This story will be updated as we get more information. All right, and that is your news for this hour. Again, brought to you by SVI Media and The Wave. It is time now to check in with Treasured Tidbits of Time with Pat Wilde, a program brought to you every weekday morning, courtesy of Bear Lake Drug. 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Also, don't forget to check out their gift gallery, their Melissa and Doug toys. 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
9: Mark doesn't need to travel far over the Bear Lake Valley to realize that growth in the valley is quietly taking place, and the wide open spaces are gradually filling up. In nearly every community, we can see signs of growth, new buildings being built, old homes being remodeled. It's not just here in the Bear Lake Valley, but all over the state that this is occurring. An influx is taking place. Although much is seasonal in nature here, where a short time people flock to our lakesides for a summer recreation, they are buying residence. And it is becoming a permanent situation for us to contend with. Such pleasant, quiet population as Fishhaven and Garden City normally have multiply in the seasonal month. It's practically impossible to get inside the church buildings on a Sunday. And where do all these people come from? One would assume that we are the recipient of an overcrowded East, gradually migrating west, but that's not necessarily so. Most of Idaho's immigrants are coming to us from other western states, especially along the Pacific coast areas. I know of no official record that is kept, but a good indicator comes from the Idaho Department of Transportation, which does record where the new applicants for driver's licenses come from. And that tells us, as if we didn't already know, that nearly one-fourth of all the people moving to Idaho come from the state of California. Records show that nearly 7,100 people moved to Idaho from that state in 1996. Usually, the major reasons are economic and fear of criminal activities from which they flee. Other western states also contribute a surprising amount. California, as we said, provides 22%, Washington 16%, Oregon 10%, and our neighboring state of Utah gives us another 7%. Too often people that flock here because of what we have, what we can offer them, they like our style of living. And then when they get here, they want to establish that which they left behind. I'm sorry to see it happen. I hope we never lose our attitudes that we have for living in the wide open spaces here in the Bear Lake Valley.
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2: 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All right, today we are expecting highs in the upper 60s with overnight lows in the upper 30s. Partly cloudy today. Sunshine the rest of the week, Wednesday through Sunday. Just a few scattered clouds Saturday and Sunday afternoons. Excuse me. Highs will be in the mid-70s on Wednesday, Thursday, Friday. Saturday, Sunday, highs in the mid to upper 70s. We're going to keep those overnight lows in the upper 30s through most of the week. It's currently 34 degrees in Coqueville, 40 in Geneva, 39 in Georgetown, Garden City, 44 degrees, 39 in Paris, and it is 36 degrees in Montpelier. 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
2: I'm Lisa Hillier, filling in for Jared this morning on your SVI Sports Network. Week 3 of the NFL season is done. The Bears blew out the Eagles 27-7 on Monday Night Football from Chicago to cap off a thrilling stretch of games. Sunday featured fantastic finishes, including the Commanders upsetting the Seahawks, the Ravens stunning the Cowboys, and the Steelers knocking off the Bengals. Week 4 kicks off with Pittsburgh participating in another AFC North showdown against the Browns in Cleveland on Thursday Night Football. The New York Giants are addressing their quarterbacking depth through a trade. Big Blue acquired J.J. McCarthy from the Minnesota Vikings yesterday for a fifth-round pick in next year's NFL draft. McCarthy was a first-round pick of the Vikings in 2024, but was plagued by injuries while falling to third on the depth chart. Jameis Winston will remain the Giants starter after Jackson Dart's season-ending knee injury. The winless Tampa Bay Buccaneers will try to get on track without their starting quarterback. Head coach Todd Bowles said yesterday that Baker Mayfield will miss at least 3 weeks with a dislocated thumb suffered during Sunday's loss to the Minnesota Vikings. Tests didn't find any fractures or ligament damage. Undrafted rookie Jalen Daniels is in line to start this week against the Green Bay Packers. LeBron James will play his 24th NBA season in Philadelphia, but his thoughts were initially with one of the 76ers' main rivals. James confirmed yesterday that the New York Knicks were in consideration until they won the NBA title this past June. He'll instead try to help the Sixers win their first championship in over 40 years while splitting his time between homes in Philadelphia and New York City. The MLB postseason is here. The Brewers finished the regular season as the best team in baseball and have a bye to the division series alongside the Dodgers in the National League. The Rays are the top seed in the American League, and the Guardians also have a bye. The playoffs start with four best of three West wild card series, featuring the Braves and Phillies as

0: Merzlikins. Merchenko has 208 points in 292 career games. All right, and tonight, the Philadelphia Phillies will be at the Braves in Atlanta in Game 1 of the Best of 3 National League Wild Card Series. The White Sox will be in Houston, the Red Sox in New York taking on the Yankees, and the Cubs in San Diego. This week in local sports, we have volleyball at home on Wednesday night versus American Falls. Volleyball will be hosting Snake River at home on Thursday, while the cross-country team is headed to the Bob Conley Invitational. Football will be at Wendell on Friday night. We'll carry that game live here on The Wave. I'm Lisa Hill. 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
0: All right, good morning and welcome to the Morning Chit Chat. For those of you who just joined us, it is 8 o'clock here in the Bear Lake Valley. And our text-in topic today, we're discussing the dumbest thing we keep spending money on. We know it's a waste of money, but we keep doing it anyway. 208-254-0059. We're going to review your answers here in just a few minutes from now. We've got more news, weather, sports coming up in this hour. Of course, we'll review the text-in topic. We'll check back in with birthdays at half past the hour. We've also got special guest Dr. Jen Mimish. She's a nurse practitioner. She'll be talking to us later on in the 8 o'clock hour, and you'll want to be tuned in for that, talking about menopause and perimenopause and an upcoming event that she'll be here in the Valley discussing some of those issues. So stay tuned for that. We'll have that about 8:40 this morning on the air. 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Good morning.
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5: NBC News Radio, I'm Michael Kastner. Things are expected to get heated as former special counsel Jack Smith testifies today before the Senate Judiciary Committee. In Washington, Scott Carr.
6: Some Republicans in Congress have long maintained Smith used possibly illegal tactics while investigating President Trump's alleged efforts to challenge the results of the 2020 election. The Republican chairman of the Judiciary Committee, Senator Chuck Grassley of Iowa, has already said Smith must answer for what he did to hundreds of Republican groups and individuals, claiming Smith unconstitutionally subpoenaed phone records of more than a dozen Republican members of Congress.
5: Lindsey Clancy is in court today for a hearing on what happens next. The Massachusetts woman faces charges in the 2023

0: three killings of her three children. Her first trial ended earlier this month with jurors deadlocked over her insanity defense. Secretary of State Marco Rubio says an alleged terror plot targeting a UK airbase used by the U.S. military was a serious threat, telling Fox News that it, in his words, clearly involved the hands of a foreign actor. The UK's Defense Secretary, Wes Streeting, says many questions remain unanswered so far.
1: We're keeping all lines of inquiry open, including the possibility that these individuals may have been acting either knowingly or unknowingly on behalf of proxies or state-backed actors.
0: The UK has yet to publicly confirm any foreign link. Five unidentified men were arrested close to the base at Fairford in western England on Sunday. That's where U.S. bombers have been flying missions against Iran. The five were released on bail yesterday. Tech titans are headed to the White House today as President Trump holds an AI summit amid fears over its possible threat to humanity. Michael Kastner, NBC News Radio. Prosecutors are reopening a case from a former Cornell University student who alleges that seven frat brothers drugged her and sexually assaulted her for hours in 2024. The anonymous student filed a lawsuit earlier this month. The Tompkins County District Attorney said his office plans to resend the case to a grand jury after the civil lawsuit brought up allegations he calls dramatically different than the woman's statement to police 2 years ago. Senate Minority Leader Chuck Schumer is urging the FDA to crack down on illegal vapes from China. More from Sarah Lee Kessler.
2: Schumer says he suspects Chinese manufacturers of creating a knockoff nicotine chemical product to put in their vapes to evade FDA detection. He wants the agency to analyze and identify exactly what's in those vapes. Schumer says New York City is an obvious destination and market, and that China can't be allowed to use the city as a dumping ground for illicit vapes that are often flavored, packaged, and marketed to attract youth.
0: The State Department is considering sharing passport records with state and local officials to help verify voters' citizenship. The department spokesperson says the goal is to protect personal data while helping deter voter fraud. For the 70% of adults who can't get moving without it, today is your day. Bree Tennis with more on National Coffee Day.
3: We're celebrating a steaming cup of joe to get 95 milligrams of liquid go-go juice in you and get your day started. The USDA says you can have up to 4 cups and be in the safe range because, let's face it, caffeine is a stimulant. And that's its appeal. It makes you alert, helps you focus, and boosts your mood. And if you don't drink coffee, know that soda you're reaching for is made from caffeine extracted from decaf coffee beans. No kidding.
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4: All right, and your news being brought to you by Gunderson Ace Hardware, home of the helpful hardware folks. Virginia scientists are finding ways to reverse damage that is caused by MS. According to a UVA health study published this week, an experimental drug called K9 helped paralyzed mice move again and restored lost vision. K9 comes from HIV and hepatitis B drugs, but researchers changed it so it targets the damage caused by multiple sclerosis in the brain and the spinal cord. The team says K9 still needs clinical testing for MS before doctors know whether it can restore function in human patients. Mississippi State fans are celebrating a new world record for the most cowbells rung at the same time. A total of 41,819 cowbells were counted during Saturday's game against Missouri at Davis-Wade Stadium. More than 50 trained volunteers conducted the official count to verify the record. The Bulldogs went on to win 31-24 over the Tigers, moving to a 4-0 on the season. A fallen Tampa, Florida police officer is being honored with the unveiling of an honorary street sign in Ybor City. The sign recognizes Officer Morris Lopez, who was killed in 1949 while protecting a young newspaper boy during a confrontation with armed criminals. Lopez was just 25 years old when he was shot and killed while on foot patrol, and the case remains unsolved. City leaders say the sign at Centennial Park will help preserve the legacy of an officer who gave his life in service to the community. Wildwood Park and Zoo in Wisconsin is helping two younger cougar cubs. The unrelated pair, a male and a female, arrived from a Wisconsin captive breeding facility. Both cubs are roughly 3 months old and are adjusting to their new environment. The zoo's welcome center has been temporarily closed to give the animals a quiet environment during their transitions. Over the coming weeks, staff will introduce the cubs to new sights, sounds, and caretakers before allowing them into their outdoor habitat for their public debut. Atlanta's new National Women's Soccer League team is being announced. On Monday morning, it was announced that Atlanta City FC will begin play in 2028. The team's logo is a phoenix inside a circular crest, and the team's colors will be Atlanta Red, Georgia Peach, Platinum Metallic, and Black Char. Construction on the team's $100 million training facility in Marietta began in the spring. Atlanta City FC home games will be played at Mercedes-Benz Stadium. All right. Let's see what else we've got for you today. Let's move over to our odd stories today, should we? Two California friends just turned playing with Legos into a world record event. Athena Leong and Sevi Swift assembled all 11,695 pieces of the Lego world map in just 4 hours, 59 minutes, and 51 seconds, setting a Guinness World Record. They took on the challenge beginning April 12th at Brick by Brick Toys in Hayward after spending a month practicing. The Lego World Map is the largest commercially available two-dimensional Lego set, so this wasn't exactly a weekend project. The two originally had a 5.5-hour target, but they finished more than 30 minutes faster. Their strategy? Build one color at a time. Swift said having the pieces already sorted by color made the process much faster, especially toward the end when they could quickly fill in the remaining spaces. Apparently, the secret to world record Lego construction is the same secret to finding anything in your house. Know where everything is before you start. A black bear decided to do a little grocery shopping in Aspen, Colorado over the weekend, except it skipped the checkout line and went straight for the baked goods. The bear showed up at the Aspen Saturday Market and wandered over to the Louis Swiss bakery stand where it helped itself to some bread. People nearby pulled out their phones and watched as the bear casually ate, apparently completely unconcerned about its audience. The timing isn't a coincidence. Colorado's bears are entering hyperphagia, which is the period before hibernation when they spend much of the day searching for food and packing on as many calories as possible. A drought has also reduced some of their natural food sources, leading to more bear encounters around populated areas. A Maryland man who was simply out running errands ended up giving his dad a very lucky surprise when two lottery tickets he bought for him each won $50,000. The son knew his dad's favorite Maryland lottery game was Pick 5, along with his favorite number combination, 15670. So while he was out, he stopped at a 7-Eleven in Bowie and bought two tickets using those exact numbers. The son says he occasionally buys two tickets with the same numbers, even though it rarely pays off. This time, though, both tickets hit, giving his dad a combined $100,000 prize. The father told lottery officials he was amazed. He'd won money before, but never a top prize, and certainly never two of them at the same time. A 60-year-old Texas man apparently decided that when nature calls, you answer, even if the bathroom you're trying to reach is behind a locked grocery store door. Police in Rosenberg, Texas say the man drove a Chevrolet HHR through multiple sliding doors and ended up inside a Kroger around 4:28 Sunday morning. When officers arrived, he reportedly said that he drove into the store because he desperately needed to use the restroom and discovered the doors were locked. The plan did not exactly work out. The crash caused what police described as extensive damage to the store entrance, and the man was arrested and charged with criminal mischief. And here's the kicker. The Kroger is right next to a hotel, And there's also a 24-hour gas station about a minute away. So there were apparently several less destructive options available. We just don't know if the man ever made it to the bathroom, but he definitely found himself in a situation where somebody was going to have to clean something up. Yeah. Oh, a 12-year-old Washington boy got into a backyard fight with a black bear and survived with minor injuries. Robin Westgate was retrieving a bowl when a female bear and her cub appeared. The bear charged him, clawed his side, and bit his hand. Robin fought back, jabbing his thumb into the bear's eyes. His dad then ran outside, drew the bear's attention, and delivered what he called the hardest punch of my life. The bear finally took off. Wildlife officials later photographed the bear and set a trap to try to capture it. Washington is home to an estimated 22,000 black bears. An 81-year-old Texas man who went viral for delivering lost luggage to help pay his wife's cancer bills had his GoFundMe fundraiser removed after the company discovered that the person supposedly behind the campaign was actually his daughter. Donald Johnson had received more than $700,000 in donations after a video showed him working as a delivery driver despite his age. The fundraiser claimed it had been started by a neighbor named Aaron Howell, who had supposedly witnessed Johnson struggling to carry lost luggage up a flight of stairs. GoFundMe said it received a tip questioning who was actually running the campaign. When the company contacted the woman, she admitted that Donald and his wife, Josephine, were her parents. She said she created the Aaron persona because she believed people would connect more strongly with the story if it appeared to come from a stranger. Johnson's daughter said she filmed her father making the deliveries and maintained that the other details of his situation were accurate. Johnson had previously said the delivery work was the only job he could find and that he had driven roughly 200,000 miles returning lost luggage. GoFundMe said the campaign contained factual misrepresentations that violated its terms of service. The fundraiser was removed and all donors were refunded. The original campaign said Johnson was working to help support his wife of 57 years who is battling cancer and facing substantial medical and living expenses. Johnson had told Fox 4 that the donations made him believe he might finally be able to stop working. His wife said the support from strangers gave her a sense that she could face what was ahead. 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
1: All right, let's get back to that text in topic today. The question, what is the dumbest thing that you spend your money on and you just keep doing it? You know it's wasting your money, but you keep spending it on it anyway. 208-254-0059. If you'd like to get in on today's drawing for that free 6-inch sub sandwich, all you have to do is respond to our text in topic today. All right, let's check out some of your answers. One person said, soda pop. And I know it's bad for me. You do it anyway. Another one said, lottery tickets. I like those lottery tickets. And it didn't help that we just heard that story, right, of the guy who won two. He used the same numbers, or his son did, used the same numbers on the jackpot and won two $50,000 prizes. That's just going to make you buy more lottery tickets, isn't it? Yeah. This one says, every time I leave town, I always find time to stop at the fabric store, even when I have totes full of fabric at home. Yeah. You're not alone on that. I know several people that do that. All right. Someone else said Copenhagen, but it's that or prison, and I'm too pretty to go to prison. Yeah. There you go. Gotta have it. Another one said soda pop. Yep. That's me, soda pop. And ice cream shakes. Gotta have those ice cream shakes. Yeah, you do. All right. Another one coming in. A monster a day or makeup like it actually works. And then they said, I'm old. Yeah. You're not so much old. I know who you are. Yeah. All right. 208-254-0059. Text in or call in your response this morning. And tell me, what is the dumbest thing that you keep spending money on? 208-254-0059, our text-in number. You can call that number or text in. If you call, just leave a voice message. It will transpose it into a text for me, and I'll be able to read it here on the Wave. Everyone who responds is entered into the drawing for a chance to win that free 6-inch sub sandwich. We're going to give that away at 8:35 this morning. So text in or call in and tell me what's the dumbest thing you spend your money on.
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0: Bear Lake Valley's weather.
1: Let's take a look at those temperatures from around the region yesterday. Boise recorded a high of 75, 69 in Idaho Falls, 71 in Pocatello, Logan 69. It was 73 in Salt Lake City and 75 in St. George. Here in the Bear Lake Valley, we had a high of 63 and an overnight low of 39. Today we are expecting highs to be again in the upper 60s with overnight lows in the upper 30s. And partly cloudy conditions today. Lots of morning fog as well. Hoping that will lift off here now that the sun is coming up. Wednesday through Sunday, sunshine. A few scattered clouds Saturday and Sunday. But overall, just a gorgeous week here in the Bear Lake Valley. Highs will return to the low 70s on Wednesday and Thursday. Back into the mid to upper 70s by Thursday, Friday, Saturday, and Sunday. All right, and our overnight lows will be in the upper 30s or low 40s. Current temperatures, 38 degrees in Cokeville. It's 39 in Georgetown, 43 in Geneva, 40 in Paris, Garden City, 46 degrees, and it's currently 37 in Montpelier.
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1: I'm Lisa Hillier, filling in for Jared this morning on your SVI Sports Network. Week 3 of the NFL season is done. The Bears blew out the Eagles 27-7 on Monday Night Football from Chicago to cap off a thrilling stretch of games. Sunday featured fantastic finishes, including the Commanders upsetting the Seahawks, the Ravens stunning the Cowboys, and the Steelers knocking off the Bengals. Week 4 kicks off with Pittsburgh participating in another AFC North showdown against the Browns in Cleveland on Thursday Night Football. The New York Giants are addressing their quarterbacking depth through a trade. Big Blue acquired J.J. McCarthy from the Minnesota Vikings yesterday for a fifth-round pick in next year's NFL draft. McCarthy was a first-round pick of the Vikings in 2024, but was plagued by injuries while falling to third on the depth chart. Jameis Winston will remain the Giants' starter after Jackson Dart's season-ending knee injury. The winless Tampa Bay Buccaneers will try to get on track without their starting quarterback. Head coach Todd Bowles said yesterday that Baker Mayfield will miss at least 3 weeks with a dislocated thumb suffered during Sunday's loss to the Minnesota Vikings. Tests didn't find any fractures or ligament damage. Undrafted rookie Jalen Daniels is in line to start this week against the Green Bay Packers. LeBron James will play his 24th NBA season in Philadelphia, but his thoughts were initially with one of the 76ers' main rivals. James confirmed yesterday that the New York Knicks were in consideration until they won the NBA title this past June. He'll instead try to help the Sixers win their first championship in over 40 years while splitting his time between homes in Philadelphia and New York City. The MLB postseason is here. The Brewers finished the regular season as the best team in baseball and have a bye to the division series alongside the Dodgers in the National League. The Rays are the top seed in the American League, and the Guardians also have a bye. The playoffs start with 4 best of 3 West wild card series, featuring the Braves and Phillies as the opener. The other NL series is between the Padres and the Cubs. In the American League, the Astros are facing the White Sox, and the Yankees are taking on the Red Sox. A blockbuster deal is going through on the eve of the NHL regular season. The Toronto Maple Leafs have acquired forward Kirill Marchenko from the Columbus Blue Jackets. Toronto is dealing forwards Matthew Nice and Steven Lorenz, along with the defensiveman Emil Andre and a second-round pick for Marchenko. Forward Miles Wood and goaltender Elvis Merzlikins. Marchenko has 208 points in 292 career games. All right, and tonight, the Philadelphia Phillies will be at the Braves in Atlanta in Game 1 of the best of 3 National League Wild Card Series. The White Sox will be in Houston, the Red Sox in New York taking on the Yankees, and the Cubs in San Diego. This week in local sports, we have volleyball at home on Wednesday night versus American Falls. Volleyball will be hosting Snake River at home on Thursday, while the cross-country team is headed to the Bob Conley Invitational. Football will be at Wendell on Friday night. We'll carry that game live here on The Wave. I'm Lisa Hill. You're filling in for Jared this morning on your SVI Sports Network. 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
5: Mitch Anthony here with today's Daily Dose. An ancient proverb states, better to have a handful with quietness than to have both hands full with toil and grasping for the wind. These words were never truer than they are today. We live in a time where everything we read, watch, and listen to tells us more is better. So we strive for more. More often than not, we end up chasing the wind. No matter how fast you go, you can't catch the wind. It will always be ahead of you. No matter how far we get, there will always be a sign there telling us we need to get more. A friend told me about a fella he knew who was a retired milkman. He worked longer and harder than any milkman. When he was done, they gave him a gold watch. This fella would hold up his watch and say, "This is what I traded my family life for, and a relationship with my kids for a gold watch." He would be moved to tears when he said it. Better to have one hand full with quietness. One hand labor and one hand rest. 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
1: All right, let's get back to birthdays, see who is celebrating. And we're going to start with those celebrating in the world of fame today on this 29th day of September. Happy birthday to actor and comedian Andrew Dice Clay, turning 69. He rose to fame in the late 1980s for his brash and offensive persona, the Dice Man. And in the 1990s, he then became the first comedian to sell out for two consecutive nights at Madison Square Garden. His credits include the movies Blue Jasmine, One Night at McCool's, and The Adventures of Ford Fairlane. Actor Roger Bart is 64 today. He's best known as the singing voice of Hercules in the 1997 Disney animated film Hercules, and for his performance as Snoopy in the 1999 revival of You're a Good Man, Charlie Brown. Actress Chrissy Metz is 46 today. She is best known for playing Kate in the TV series This Is Us. Her other credits include the series American Horror Story Freak Show, Loveless in Los Angeles, and Solving Charlie. Also celebrating today in the world of fame, actress Kelly McCreary is turning 45. She's best known for portraying Maggie Pierce on the popular ABC series Grey's Anatomy. She was also in CW's Emily Owens MD, Castle, and White Collar. Pro Football Hall of Fame wide receiver Calvin Johnson is 41 today. NBA forward Kevin Durant is turning 38 today. Singer Halsey is 32 today. She gained notoriety after releasing her debut studio album, album Badlands, which went double platinum. Her 2020 album Manic topped charts with her hit single Without Me. She was also named by Time as one of the 100 most influential people in the world in the same year. Celebrating today in the Bear Lake Valley, I only have one on my birthday calendar. Happy birthday today to Eric Kuntz. Eric, we hope you have a wonderful birthday today. And if you are celebrating, we hope you also have a great birthday. Happy birthday. Happy birthday.

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7: 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Eat fresh today. We've been asking you all morning long to tell us what is the dumbest thing you just keep spending money on. You know it's a waste of money. You know you shouldn't, but you do it anyway. Yeah. Mine is just about everything. I purchase so much crap that I really don't need. But yeah, probably the worst one for me is also soda. I like my diet or zero Mountain Dew a lot. And I also like potato chips, which are a big, huge weakness for me. I'm salty. I'm a salty person. Yeah, you already knew that. All right. Well, let's find ourselves a winner. We did have a couple more message in. We had one that said, the dumbest thing I spend money now on right now is paying these high gas prices. Yeah, absolutely. Another one said, I'm always trying new ice cream novelty bars. My favorite are Fat Boys and Snickers bars. Mm. Another person said, my kids. Yeah. Another one says, I keep buying face cream to remove wrinkles. Just look at me to see how it doesn't work. Another one said Pepsi, and Diet Pepsi and Hershey's chocolate were another person's answer this morning. All right, we're going to shake them up. We're going to find a drum roll. Today's winner of that free 6-inch sub sandwich is... the person with the phone number, 801-560-0446. Our Diet Pepsi and Hershey's chocolate guy. You win today that free 6-inch sub sandwich. Congratulations. And we'll have that certificate here for you. Remember to eat fresh today and every day at Subway.
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7: Good morning and welcome. We have with us this morning Dr. Jen Mimish, nurse practitioner, and she is the founder and nurse practitioner for Eros Health. Good morning.
5: Good morning. Thank you, Lisa.
7: Yeah, thank you for letting us talk with you a little bit today. So we're going to talk about a subject that maybe a lot of people, or especially women, might be a little uncomfortable talking about, but at the same time, it happens to all of us, so it's a topic that needs to be discussed. Would you agree?
5: Yes, absolutely. It happens to about 51% of the population and affects everybody.
7: All right. So for someone who's maybe heard the terms perimenopause and menopause but isn't really sure what they mean or what the difference is, can you talk to us a little bit about what is called the midlife shift?
5: Sure. So most people have heard of the term menopause, but many are unfamiliar with the time period leading up to menopause. So this is called perimenopause. It's kind of like a reverse puberty, and it can last an average of 4 to 10 years. So menopause is actually just a single day in time, and many people actually never know what day this occurs, for various reasons like using birth control or having a hysterectomy. So the midlife shift is a term for this period in life where hormones are changing and everything feels like it is shifting. And then maybe you don't feel like yourself anymore.
7: All right. And you hear people, 30s, 40s, women in their 30s and 40s say all the time, I just don't feel like myself anymore. And I know I have felt like this at times myself. What are some of the early changes that women maybe experience that they don't realize could even be connected to perimenopause?
5: Yeah. Well, there are over 70 documented symptoms of menopause. And these symptoms are often experienced more during perimenopause, so that phase coming before menopause. And women might experience things like sleep disturbances, waking at 3 a.m., having hot flashes at night, mood changes, irritability, weight gain, fatigue, maybe changes in cognition, brain fog, UTIs. Those are very common ones, but there's many more.
7: All right. So why do you think so many women then reach this stage of life just feeling completely unprepared maybe for what's happening to their bodies or even not even knowing what's happening to their bodies?
5: Yeah. I think there's some lack of education. We learn a lot about body changes in like adolescence, reproductive years, and in pregnancy. But once we are done having babies, the room goes quiet. Nobody's getting education about what comes next. So, like, what is expected in that midlife transition? How things might change, or what we actually have solutions for?
7: I know for me, it's super helpful when I'm talking to other women around my age to hear that they're going through some of the same things. You know, sometimes we feel so isolated or alone when we're going through body changes or life changes that we can't explain. Do you think it's important for us to talk about it more? You talked about the education part, but just to be open and talk about it.
5: Absolutely. And I think we are starting to hear it more. People are starting to do some of their own research. They're hearing things on social media. I just wish women knew how much of what they are experiencing is related to perimenopause. It's related to hormonal changes, and that doesn't start necessarily in your 50s. It can start in your 30s and 40s. Women are spending a lot of time suffering, so not sleeping, they're fatigued, they're anxious, And we tend to normalize things as it's just aging, or we're so used to caring for everyone else that we let things go for years. Many of us haven't learned from our mothers or grandmothers or people before us about menopause or perimenopause or what to expect. You may have been doing all the right things for years, and then suddenly you're gaining weight and you can't sleep and you're waking with anxiety. So I want women to know that there are solutions, and it's also, it's not just symptom control. It's a bigger issue. It's about protecting long-term health and quality of life.
7: All right. There's just, like you kind of pointed out, there's so much conflicting information out there between social media and different things, just conflicting about our hormones and menopause and all these misconceptions. What are some of the most common misconceptions that you have heard?
5: Yeah. I would say one of the biggest misconceptions is that hormones that are identical to what our body makes are unsafe. So meaning some of the medications or hormone therapy out there is structurally, chemically the same as what's in our body. But because of misinformation over the years, many women feel like it's unsafe. But they don't really know why and can't really even say why. A lot of women stopped using hormones in 2002 after some of this misleading information came out from the Women's Health Initiative. And then they never restarted hormones. So women have been living in this fear of hormone therapy and just this misunderstanding or lack of education of how things are changing and why. But what we're seeing in research is really telling us a very different story now. We are seeing hormones changing lives, impacting long-term health. Pelvic hormones are saving lives. Things we do know is that menopause or being in a low estrogen state, that is a risk factor for heart disease. We see bone density decline and we see cognitive changes. So these are conversations that we need to be start having with women about really the long-term health impact.
7: All right. So you have an event coming up. Can you tell us a little bit about the Bear Lake Regional Women's event, when it is, what's going to be discussed there, and then what the ladies or those who are interested in learning more need to know about how to attend?
5: Yeah, Lisa, I'm really excited. I'm partnering with Heidi Christensen at Alloy Education Academy. We're partnering to bring the conversation about women's health and the midlife shift to the Bear Lake region. It is a free event to get the conversation started. We want to empower women with this information to start feeling like themselves again. And this event isn't just for women. If you're a woman aged 35 to 65, you definitely need to hear this information. But midlife changes impact more than just the women experiencing the shift. It also impacts those that love them, those that care for them, live with them. We want to see you show up with your friends, partners, family members. And if we see you there, you're also going to walk away with resources to get the conversation started with your provider on how to start feeling better or to how to find a provider that can get you feeling better again.
7: And it's going to be held on October 17th. And what are the times for that? And then where is it being held?
5: Yeah, so the times for that, it's October 17th from 1 to 4 p.m., and we will be visiting the National Oregon California Trail Center.
7: Okay.
5: So that's where the event will be held.
7: And do they have to reserve a spot in advance, or can they just show up that day? What's best?
5: No reservations are needed. You can just show up that day.
7: So October 17th, 1 to 4 p.m. at the National Oregon California Trail Center. And bring yourself, bring your friends, your neighbors, your spouse or partner with you, and learn more. Will you have a question and answer opportunity for those who maybe have some questions?
5: Absolutely, because I know there's a lot of questions out there. So yes, there will definitely be time for that.
7: Okay. So, again, speaking with Dr. Jen Mimish this morning, nurse practitioner, the founder of Eros Health, and she will be here on October 17th doing a Bear Lake Regional Women's event discussing perimenopause and menopause, and maybe dispelling some of those myths or misconceptions that you may have about menopause and perimenopause and even hormone therapy, and then answering your questions. Anything else that you want to share with our listeners this morning, or anything else that you would like women to know about their health?
5: This is really important information for women to learn, just to know what their bodies are doing, what's normal. And it's a great opportunity to connect with other women, to bring your loved one and learn together so you can start feeling like yourself again and move forward with your life. So we're excited to be there. Thank you for having me, Lisa. I really appreciate having a moment of your time this morning and look forward to this event.
7: All right. Thank you so much.
8: 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School sports give him a place where he belongs and doesn't feel alone. 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
1: 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They can even arrange for engravings to be completed on an existing stone. Now is a good time to order a headstone or engraving. 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
0: All right, just a couple of other quick announcements just to remind you. Today is the final day of the farmers market and for the season, and they'll be up there. Some of them will be getting set up here anytime. Others will begin setting up around noon and will be there till 4 o'clock today up on North 4th Street. Go up and shop the farmers market. It's the last day of the farmers market for the season. Okay. Also, don't forget to get your raffle tickets purchased for the Bear Lake Senior Community Center's Tailgating for Turkeys fundraiser. They're earning money to help pay for Thanksgiving dinners for the senior citizens of the Valley. So that the senior citizens get a good Thanksgiving dinner at no cost, okay? Tickets are $5 each or six for $5, and you can purchase those at Frontier Credit Union or at the Bear Lake Senior Center. The Senior Center is open Wednesdays, Thursdays, and Fridays from 9 a.m. to 2 p.m. So be sure to stop in there and get those tickets. Also, this Saturday, October 3rd, they're going to be doing their Tailgating for Turkeys fundraiser meal, and the meal will start at noon, and they'll serve until they run out of food. They're doing smoked pork or chicken, then baked beans, macaroni salad, roll, and a cookie, and they suggest a $12 donation per plate. So obviously, whatever you feel like you can donate for the meal, they're asking for a suggested donation of $12 per meal. And again, all that money will go towards helping pay for Thanksgiving dinners for senior citizens here in the Valley. All right. And if you would like to pre-order your meals, that would help them out a lot as well. But they need to have your pre-orders in by Friday, October 2nd. Okay. And they need to be in by 3 p.m. So call 208-847-3141. And you can get your meals pre-ordered for the Saturday Tailgating for Turkey. All right. That's going on this week. So get out and support the senior citizens of the Valley by supporting the fundraiser. Sharpshooters Camera Club is going to meet Wednesday night, 7 o'clock at the high school near the east end of the corridor. Of course, everyone is welcome and there is no charge. And if you need more information about that, you can call 208-241-4595. The Catholic Ladies Annual Fall Rummage Sale is going to be held this Friday, October 2nd, from 10 a.m. to 5 p.m. They'll also be there on Saturday, October 3rd, from 10 to 5. And then Bag Day will be on Monday from 1 to 3. Okay. And that's located at 270 North 8th Street in Montpelier, the Catholic Church and the Catholic Ladies Annual Rummage Sale, the Fall Rummage Sale. AJ Winter's Halloween Carnival is this Friday, October 2nd at AJ Winter's Elementary. They're going to have a trunk or treat going from 3 to 3:30. And then the carnival will continue from there until 6 o'clock. They're going to have bounce houses. They got lots of fun different games and activities. You can purchase bounce house wristbands for only $5. And you can get the punch cards for all of the games. It's $5 for 25 punches. They'll also have dinner available for purchase from Ashley's Tamales. They'll have Studebaker's Pizza, and they'll have hot dogs there that you can purchase. So bring the whole family out for some spooky fun, some games, costumes. It's going to be a lot of fun. Halloween Carnival at AJ Winters this Friday from 3 to 6. Break for Breakfast is coming up. It is October is Breast Cancer Awareness Month. And the first Wednesday of October every year, they do the Break for Breakfast campaign, giving out free breast cancer information. They'll also give you a special gift with a free drive-through breakfast. And they're going to be in Montpelier at the nursing home portico, so the skilled nursing facility portico. You just drive up through, you follow the signs. And they'll be there starting at 7 a.m. They're going to be there till they run out of bags or until 10 a.m., whichever comes first. They usually run out of bags before 10 a.m., so make sure that you stop through and pick up your bag. Okay? And that's at 164 South 5th Street in Montpelier. Then in Garden City, they'll be handing out the same thing, the bags with the breast cancer information and the drive-through breakfast, starting at 8 a.m. until they run out of bags, or 10 a.m., whichever comes first. That's at the Bear Lake Clinic in Garden City, 288 South Paradise Parkway. Okay? And again, if you work in Montpelier or you drive through Montpelier between those hours or in Garden City, stop by and pick up your own bag. It helps so we make sure we have enough bags for everybody. And if you're picking up for somebody else, make sure that you let the ladies know when you get there. But also make sure that you let the person you're picking up a bag know for, so that they don't double up, okay? We want to make sure we get out as many bags to as many people as possible. All right, Halloween Carnival for Paris Elementary is coming up on Saturday, October 10th from 3 to 7 p.m. And they're going to have food, games, prizes, and a great raffle. And that'll be held at 39 Fielding Street in Paris, Saturday, October 10th, 3 to

0: 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All right. 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The Bear Lake County Sheriff's Office is accepting applications for the position of misdemeanor probation officer. This is a full-time position, which includes shift work and working holidays and weekends. A complete job description is attached to the application. 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
0: All right, it's time for the musical side of the morning, and we're going to run those hits from the 70s, 80s, and 90s up through the current top hits of today, right on through the rest of your morning and afternoon. We're going to hear from Louis Tomlinson in this hour. Along Comes a Woman by Chicago, our morning throwback. We'll also hear Good Charlotte with I Just Want to Live. And in the middle of the hour, Baby Doll by Jamie Miller. Ohio, Come Back to Texas by Bowling for Soup. Niall Horan's Heaven and Peace of Mind by Boston. We'll start things off this morning with Good News by Ocean Park Standoff.

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1: Bear Lake Valley's weather.
0: Sunshine with just a few lingering clouds today. Upper 60s expected for the high with overnight lows in the upper 30s. Wednesday, Thursday, Friday, even into the weekend, expecting sunshine. Just a few clouds through the weekend. Highs are going to be in the low to mid 70s most of the week, while our overnight lows will be in the upper 30s and low 40s.
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Sunroof by Nikki Yore and Daisy. Our 10 o'clock playlist here on The Wave is filled up with more great hits from the 70s, 80s, and 90s through the current top hits of today. Included in that playlist, Jason Mraz with The Woman I Love, Modern English, I Melt With You, and Good In Me by Andy Grammer. We'll also hear in the middle of the hour community events, keeping us up to date on things going on in the Bear Lake Valley. Bruno Mars will sing Risk It All. The Strumbellas with Salvation. We'll throw it back in the middle of the hour with It's All Right by Huey Lewis and the News. But first, we're going to hear from the Jonas Brothers singing Listen When Sad.

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0: 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Okay. What's first?
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0: All right, Graveside Services for Alan Sparks will be held, that was yesterday, actually. 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And this week at the Bear Lake Senior Community Center on Wednesday, bingo starts at 10 a.m. and they're having lasagna for lunch. Thursdays, the art group meets at 9 a.m. at the center. And on this Thursday, they're serving taco salad. Friday, Dustin James will be entertaining and they're having grilled chicken. And don't miss out on their tailgate for turkeys this Saturday, October 3rd, starting at noon. Until they sell out of food, they're cooking up smoked pork ribs or chicken dinner. Suggested donation $12 per plate. And they're also doing a raffle for a Blackstone grill, Christensen's Custom Cuts $100 gift card, and an Igloo cooler. This is being sponsored by Frontier Credit Union and the Bear Lake Senior Center, raising money to feed senior citizens of the Valley a Thanksgiving dinner at no cost. Tickets are $5 each for the raffle or 6 tickets for $25. And you can also pre-order your meals for Saturday. Call 208-847-3141 and tell them how many meals you would like. They need your orders in by Friday if you're going to do that. Today is the final day of the Farmers Market. They'll be there from noon to 4 up on North 4th Street between Fizzy's and Family Dollar. Sharpshooters Camera Club will meet Wednesday, September 30th, 7 p.m. at the Bear Lake High School near the end of the East Corridor. Dean and Christine Lake will show photos from their recent trip to Japan, and club members will critique photos from an assignment on signs. Everyone is welcome and there is no charge. For more information, call 208-241-4595. AJ Winters Elementary Halloween Carnival coming up this Friday, October 2nd at AJ Winters Elementary, starting with Trunk or Treat at 3 o'clock. The carnival will go till 6 p.m. Bring the whole family out for spooky fun, games, and a costume contest. Paris Elementary's Halloween Carnival will be Saturday, October 10th, 3 to 7 p.m. Food, games, prizes, and a raffle, fun for the whole family. Georgetown Elementary Halloween Carnival, October 23rd, 6 to 8 p.m. at the Georgetown School. They're going to have lots of fun games and prizes, costume contest. Also, bounce houses, duck pond, it'll be a great night. Break for Breakfast is coming up on Wednesday, October 7th in Montpelier at the Nursing Home Portico from 7 to 10 a.m. or until they run out of bags. They'll also be in Garden City at the Garden City Clinic, the Bear Lake Clinic, 288 South Paradise Parkway, 8 a.m. until they're out of bags or 10 a.m., whichever comes first. Receive a free drive-through breakfast, breast cancer information, and a special gift. 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And the Boo Bash Trick-or-Treat Trail and Spooky Dinner Creepy Carnival. That's coming up on October 24th from 4 to 8 p.m. The treat trail will be from 4 to 6, spooky dinner until 8 p.m. with a frightful feast. Adults are $12, kids under 12 are $6. They've also got a fun, creepy carnival with cheerful chaos, games, treats, prizes, and more.
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You're listening to Bear Lake Valley's all-hit music radio station, The Wave, on KVSI with Lisa Hillier in the morning. Green River Ordinance just saying, come on, to get us started in this hour. Ingrid Michaelson, Aerosmith, and Frank Ray all coming up in the first part of our 11 o'clock playlist. We're also going to hear Ordinary by Alex Warren. If Today Was Your Last Day by Nickelback, Two Ghosts by Harry Styles, and we're going to throw it back with some Lionel Richie's Dancing on the Ceiling, all in the 11 o'clock playlist. Let's go far. It's Philip Phillips up next here on The Wave.

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2: Bear Lake Valley's weather.
1: All right, today, sunshine with a few clouds, upper 60s expected for the high with overnight lows in the upper 30s. We're going to be in the low to mid 70s for the rest of the week. Wednesday through Sunday, sunshine in the forecast with just a few scattered clouds over the weekend.
2: Bear Lake Valley weather on 104.5 The Wave.

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1: NBC News Radio, I'm Michael Kastner. Former Special Counsel Jack Smith is appearing before the Senate Judiciary Committee this morning. Republicans have long maintained Smith used possibly illegal tactics while investigating President Trump's alleged efforts to challenge the results of the 2020 election. In his opening statement, Smith said the charges against President Trump were the result of the evidence. President Trump is holding an AI summit today. Monica Alba with more.
2: President Trump set to host a group of tech titans at the White House to discuss the future of artificial intelligence on the heels of a major move by OpenAI stopping the release of its new model over security concerns. The head of safety systems at the company saying the new model, quote, didn't quite meet the bar in terms of staying within scope and authorization.
1: The summit comes as concerns grow over AI's potential threat to humanity. Trump and House Speaker Mike Johnson will host Meta's Mark Zuckerberg and the heads of Anthropic, OpenAI, NVIDIA, and others. Johnson says the meeting is an effort to strike a balance between innovation and oversight. An AI-powered government website will be unveiled by President Trump today. America.gov aims to make it easier for U.S. citizens to access federal services. This as Trump leans further into the global AI race, pushing to rebrand it as, in his words, super intelligence. A hearing is happening right now to determine what will happen next in Lindsay Clancy's triple murder case. Her first trial ended earlier this month with jurors deadlocked over her insanity defense.
3: So I ask the court to hearken back to the evidence that was presented and ask yourself, where's the evidence that she did this?
1: Her lawyers want the charges dismissed, arguing another trial would violate her double jeopardy rights. Michael Kastner, NBC News Radio.
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1: Walmart says it will not use artificial intelligence or customers' personal information to set individual prices. More from Tammy Trujillo.
5: CEO John Furner says the company will price the product, not the person, including when shoppers use its AI assistant Sparky. Walmart also says its employees will continue overseeing pricing and that it will not use dynamic pricing based on individual customers. Meanwhile, Walmart is rolling out digital price tags nationwide, replacing traditional paper labels. The company says the new technology will let stores update prices in minutes and help employees locate products that need restocking. I'm Tammy Trujillo.
1: MLB postseason action is here. The Brewers finished the regular season as best team in baseball and have a bye to the division series alongside the Dodgers in the National League. October could be a three-paycheck month for those who get paid every other Friday. More from Monica Nelson.
6: If you get paid this Friday, October 2nd, you'll have three paydays next month. Financial experts say you should treat the additional paycheck as a normal paycheck. If your budget is balanced for the month, they recommend putting any additional funds toward paying down a debt, setting it aside for another month, or putting it in your savings. And because January 1st falls on a Friday, 2027 will see 5 months with five Fridays. That means if you don't have a three-paycheck month this October, 2026, you'll have 3 months with an extra paycheck in January, July, and December. I'm Monica Nelson.
1: New York City Mayor Zoran Mamdani says he was among those laughing as Saturday Night Live parodied his recent meeting with President Trump. The sketch showed Trump happy to spend time with Mamdani and asking a question many have been asking about their dynamic.
7: For some reason that no one can figure out, I really, really like you.
1: Asked about the sketch Monday, Mamdani called it surreal. Michael Kastner, NBC News Radio.
0: A sprinkle of the best hits from the 70s and 80s and a full mix of today's top

When I Get There, Pink, here on The Wave, our lunch hour filled up with more great hits by Rupert Holmes. It's Escape. You know it as the Pina Colada song. We'll also hear Mexican Fender by Weezer. We're going to check in with the community events. We're going to hear Rescue by James Bay, Daisies by Justin Bieber, Take All the Money and Run by the Steve Miller Band. More hits in this hour and through the rest of your day right here on The Wave with Philip Phillips and Remember Me coming up right now.

0: 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Because it's not a matter of if, but when. Don't find yourself saying,
1: when the storm rolls in, my time to find a pet-friendly evacuation center will have run out.
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3: 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Now that's a tough pill to swallow.
0: Let's prepare so we all have a better story to tell. 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
0: All right, graveside services for Alan Sparks will be held, that was yesterday, actually. 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And this week at the Bear Lake Senior Community Center on Wednesday, bingo starts at 10 a.m. and they're having lasagna for lunch. Thursdays, the art group meets at 9 a.m. at the center. And on this Thursday, they're serving taco salad. Friday, Dustin James will be entertaining and they're having grilled chicken. And don't miss out on their tailgate for turkeys this Saturday, October 3rd, starting at noon. Until they sell out of food, they're cooking up smoked pork ribs or chicken dinner. Suggested donation $12 per plate. And they're also doing a raffle for a Blackstone grill, Christensen's Custom Cuts $100 gift card, and an Igloo cooler. This is being sponsored by Frontier Credit Union and the Bear Lake Senior Center, raising money to feed senior citizens of the Valley a Thanksgiving dinner at no cost. Tickets are $5 each for the raffle or 6 tickets for $25. And you can also pre-order your meals for Saturday. Call 208-847-3141 and tell them how many meals you would like. They need your orders in by Friday if you're going to do that. Today is the final day of the Farmers Market. They'll be there from noon to 4 up on North 4th Street between Fizzy's and Family Dollar. Sharpshooters Camera Club will meet Wednesday, September 30th, 7 p.m. at the Bear Lake High School near the end of the East Corridor. Dean and Christine Lake will show photos from their recent trip to Japan, and club members will critique photos from an assignment on signs. Everyone is welcome and there is no charge. For more information, call 208-241-4595. AJ Winters Elementary Halloween Carnival coming up this Friday, October 2nd at AJ Winters Elementary, starting with Trunk or Treat at 3 o'clock. The carnival will go till 6 p.m. Bring the whole family out for spooky fun, games, and a costume contest. Paris Elementary's Halloween Carnival will be Saturday, October 10th, 3 to 7 p.m. Food, games, prizes, and a raffle, fun for the whole family. Georgetown Elementary Halloween Carnival, October 23rd, 6 to 8 p.m. at the Georgetown School. They're going to have lots of fun games and prizes, costume contest, also bounce houses, duck pond. It'll be a great night. Break for Breakfast is coming up on Wednesday, October 7th in Montpelier at the Nursing Home Portico from 7 to 10 a.m. or until they run out of bags. They'll also be in Garden City at the Garden City Clinic, the Bear Lake Clinic, 288 South Paradise Parkway, 8 a.m. until they're out of bags or 10 a.m., whichever comes first. Receive a free drive-through breakfast, breast cancer information, and a special gift. 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And the Boo Bash Trick-or-Treat Trail and Spooky Dinner Creepy Carnival, that's coming up on October 24th from 4 to 8 p.m. The treat trail will be from 4 to 6, spooky dinner until 8 p.m. with a frightful feast. Adults are $12, kids under 12 are $6. They've also got a fun, creepy carnival with cheerful chaos, games, treats, prizes, and more.
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0: Bottle Up by the Backstreet Boys. Thanks for tuning in today. Have a great rest of your afternoon. Stay safe, happy, and well. And join me again tomorrow morning for another morning chit chat here on The Wave. The Mates of Soul by Taylor John Williams. That's coming up right now. You're listening to The Wave.
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2: NBC News Radio, I'm Michael Kastner. Former Special Counsel Jack Smith is appearing before the Senate Judiciary Committee this morning. Republicans have long maintained Smith used possibly illegal tactics while investigating President Trump's alleged efforts to challenge the results of the 2020 election. In his opening statement, Smith said, "The charges against President Trump were the result of the evidence." President Trump is holding an AI summit today. Monica Alba with more.
3: President Trump set to host a group of tech titans at the White House to discuss the future of artificial intelligence on the heels of a major move by OpenAI stopping the release of its new model over security concerns. The head of safety systems at the company saying the new model, quote, didn't quite meet the bar in terms of staying within scope and authorization.
2: The summit comes as concerns grow over AI's potential threat to humanity. Trump and House Speaker Mike Johnson will host Meta's Mark Zuckerberg and the heads of Anthropic, OpenAI, NVIDIA, and others. Johnson says the meeting is an effort to strike a balance between innovation and oversight. An AI-powered government website will be unveiled by President Trump today. America.gov aims to make it easier for U.S. citizens to access federal services. This as Trump leans further into the global AI race, pushing to rebrand it as, in his words, super intelligence. A hearing is happening right now to determine what will happen next in Lindsay Clancy's triple murder case. Her first trial ended earlier this month with jurors deadlocked over her insanity defense.
4: So I ask the court to hearken back to the evidence that was presented and ask yourself, where's the evidence that she did this?
2: Her lawyers want the charges dismissed, arguing another trial would violate her double jeopardy rights. Michael Kastner, NBC News Radio.
5: 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It's Bear Lake Memorial Hospital and Skilled Nursing Facility because we care.
2: Walmart says it will not use artificial intelligence or customers' personal information to set individual prices. More from Tammy Trujillo.
6: CEO John Furner says the company will price the product.

0: a three-paycheck month for those who get paid every other Friday. More from Monica Nelson.
1: If you get paid this Friday, October 2nd, you'll have three paydays next month. Financial experts say you should treat the additional paycheck as a normal paycheck. If your budget is balanced for the month, they recommend putting any additional funds toward paying down a debt, setting it aside for another month, or putting it in your savings. And because January 1st falls on a Friday, 2027 will see 5 months with five Fridays. That means if you don't have a three paycheck month this October, 2026, you'll have 3 months with an extra paycheck in January, July, and December. I'm Monica Nelson.
0: New York City Mayor Zoran Mamdani says he was among those laughing as Saturday Night Live parodied his recent meeting with President Trump. The sketch showed Trump happy to spend time with Mamdani and asking a question many have been asking about their dynamic.
2: For some reason that no one can figure out, I really, really like you.
0: Asked about the sketch Monday, Mamdani called it surreal. Michael Kastner, NBC News Radio.
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1: NBC News Radio, I'm Michael Kastner. Former special counsel Jack Smith is appearing before the Senate Judiciary Committee this morning. Republicans have long maintained Smith used possibly illegal tactics while investigating President Trump's alleged efforts to challenge the results of the 2020 election. In his opening statement, Smith said the charges against President Trump were the result of the evidence. President Trump is holding an AI summit today. Monica Alba with more.
2: President Trump set to host a group of tech titans at the White House to discuss the future of artificial intelligence on the heels of a major move by OpenAI stopping the release of its new model over security concerns. The head of safety systems at the company saying the new model, quote, didn't quite meet the bar in terms of staying within scope and authorization.
1: The summit comes as concerns grow over AI's potential threat to humanity. Trump and House